0: So, let's talk about you. Actually, let's talk about me, just for a bit, because I was like you. In 40-odd years, I hadn't done much exercise, but I knew I had to start. 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
2: I think that's what we've been told to say. We just need to add another round in.
1: Right, who are we again? What's your name?
2: My name is Alex Irons. What's your name?
1: And what? It's Sam Joseph. And we're nice comedians who like seem tarot for the barren desert of lacking laughter. But now you can get the Sunset Comedy Club every second and fourth Tuesday of the month in the Junction Pub just around the corner from Harrow on the Hill Station.
2: It's absolutely free to come in, and we have 10 comedians every 2 weeks who are up and coming in the London and surrounding areas of the comedy scene. 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We do advise that you come early to avoid disappointment.
1: Yeah, also, there's a happy hour between 5 and 8 at the Junction Pub for just £3 on many of the great drinks. And, you know, come up and we're in the function room above the Junction, and it's great fun. It's great fun. Please come and enjoy it, because, you know, where else are these comedians going to get therapy?
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0: As a parent, you want to protect your kids. 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

0: Good morning, sir.
1: Hi, I'm checking in for my flight.
0: Lovely. Business or pleasure?
1: Holiday.
0: And where will you be staying?
1: With my parents. They live over there.
0: Lovely. Travel insurance?
1: Oh, no thanks.
0: Have you got travel insurance?
1: No.
0: Check to see if you need any vaccinations?
1: No.
0: Checked out the local laws?
1: No, look. Why do I need to know all this? I'm just staying with my parents.
0: Is either of your parents A, a local lawyer, or the chief of police, B, fabulously wealthy, C, the owner of a private plane with its own fully trained medical staff, or D, none of the above?
1: D?
0: Lovely. Are you a superhero and in fact immortal?
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0: If you've had tummy troubles such as diarrhoea, bloating or discomfort that's lasted 3 weeks or more, it could be a sign of cancer. 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Just speak to your GP.
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sing the streets a serenade, laying everybody low with a love song that he made. Find the streetlight, steps out of the shade, says something like, "You and me, babe, how about it?" 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

0: It was just another day, a familiar drive through familiar country. But then, just around the corner, came the unexpected. He'd let his speed creep a little too high as he approached a bend, and he was no longer driving at the right speed for the road. The scary thing is, he didn't even realize driving even a little too fast for the situation is a major cause of collisions, especially on country roads where you don't know what's around the corner. 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

0: Here's Alex, turning at a junction. 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
9: Good morning. It's early. Couldn't think of what I was going to say there for a minute. Can't believe I've made it through to today, but I have, and you're pleased as well, because it's Friday!
10: David Rees's breakfast piece.
9: 2 hours of entertainment to end the week. 2 hours for me to wake up and string a sentence together. Hopefully I can do it. We'll have to see what happens anyway. I'll have some local information for you. If you think about volunteering as well, there may be a chance for you to hear about opportunities in this show as well, in our volunteer hub. May do it today, may do it, may not do it. I don't know. Let's not say this is starting the way we mean to go on, eh? Everybody.

It's Radio Harrow. It's breakfast. David Rees's breakfast piece is the show. Here with you till nine. I'll clip that, play that in an advert later, can't I? See, I'm doing my own promotions here now. What does the future hold for the Cases Altered? That pub in Old Reading. Yeah, it's been sitting derelict for ages now, isn't it? The pub is there. You've got a nice view of Harrow. You can see everything from, you know, St Mary's Church. You can also see the, well, what the works they've been doing on the houses that are at the old Kodak. You can still see the... the chimney there, can't you? So lots of things you can see from up there. The car park was in disrepair for a while, but that's now been fixed. But unfortunately, the pub itself, once a popular spot for food and drinks, has been shut since March 2022. And harrowonline.org did a search of the land registry. They showed that it's privately owned by an overseas business. And while the property appears to be well looked after from the outside, it does remain unused. Funny enough, actually, I was talking to a friend of mine at work, actually, and he was saying about how he watches videos on YouTube about these houses that are bought by millionaires and billionaires and they never sit in them and they sit empty. It's just kind of apt, isn't it? I don't know who these people are, but anyway. So they're looking at Harrow Online. What are they going to do with the Cases Altered? It's a real interesting case, isn't it? Our pubs are really struggling at the moment. If any of them can stay open, I feel that's a good thing, you know?

0: Good morning, David Rees on the air right now. That's me. Hello there. At breakfast, here with you till 9 o'clock. 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And you can find out more about how we are the voice for Harrow. And it's got a picture of the lovely statue, the Katie statue, the skipping girl. It's been around since forever. So you can click on that. But there's also a bit that's called Support Us. Find out more. I'm going to click on the website now and we'll have a look at what it says. 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You don't have to do anything else for it. It's brilliant. Money for old rope. Lovely jubbly, as they say. You can also support us through Harrow Wins, which is a ticket competition. 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
2: 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Is the sound of mates getting home instead of here? 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

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I'm not the only presenter on this station, and this is a chance for us to have a look on the conveyor belt to see who comes out from Radio Harrow's pantheon of presenters. And today, it is the Weekly Wonder with Wendy Shearer. She's on here on air here every Tuesday between 6 and 7pm with the following types of music. 80s, classical sometimes, soundtrack, pop, funk, folk, musicals, and the 80s again. She loves that. Wendy loves to mix it up on Tuesday. There's songs of life, love and whimsy. There's no telling where this week's meandering musical path will lead, but enjoyment is guaranteed. And you never walk alone on the Weekly Wonder. That's the blurb on our website. And you'll never walk alone. That's a good tune, isn't it? I mean, I know it's got football connotations, which I don't fully agree with, but there you go. It's still a great song anyway, and Wendy Shearer is on the air on Tuesdays with the Weekly Wonder at 6pm.

Though this season of her life had been cold, lonely, and tough, though she slipped back into a darkness she had hoped by now to have overcome, she had learned a beautiful lesson as she kissed her girls goodbye and thanked them for getting her out the house. That maybe...

of her clouds, but for the first time in a long time, she believed that one day she would again feel the sun. She must be patient. She must have faith in the seeds that are planted beneath the snow. 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
2: Good morning. I'm here on Radio Harrow, Monday to Friday at breakfast to start your day off with some great music and to just provide some entertainment this early in the morning because someone's got to do it and it's me, Muggins here. Hello, good morning. So maybe for your breakfast tipple, you like to drink a cup of tea or a cup of coffee. And that's what you are. You're very tribal about it. It's one or the other, and the other people are, you know, the enemy. Until you've had your tea or coffee, and then you feel much better about them, because you're always a bit grumpy, aren't you? Well, maybe you're one of these people like me that straddles this fence and likes both tea and coffee in the morning. It's always tea first, and then coffee, but I like both. Radio Harrow have been in Costa Coffee in Northwick Park Hospital recently as well. A couple of times we've done this now. We've had a Christmas event at Costa Coffee. We also had another one a few months earlier before that as well. It was a chance for Radio Harrow to get involved in the community. So we're in Northwick Park Hospital in the basement of this hospital, and there is a Costa Coffee in the premises. So they broadcast their own music most of the time because they're a business. So they have their own particular CD where they play stuff on repeat and things like that. But we were sitting in the Costa Coffee, playing some music to the people there, having a chat with you as well, getting really involved with the people of Harrow, maybe passing on a request or dedication to your loved one in hospital. Maybe you're in hospital, but you're able to have some caffeine in you and you go up to Costa Coffee yourself. You're allowed to go up off your bed for a little while. Lovely stuff. And we're going to be back there again in the future. I've no doubt about that. We like to be out there in the community of Harrow at Costa Coffee in Northwick Park Hospital. So keep looking out onto our social pages, Facebook, Instagram, X, and our website, radioharrow.org. I'm sure we'll be out there having another coffee with you in the community very, very soon.
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your cigarette break. It's like 10,000 spoons when all you need is a knife. It's meeting the man of my dreams and then meeting his beautiful wife. And isn't it ironic?

David Rees's breakfast piece here on Radio Harrow. Good morning to you. Now, we are a nation of animal lovers. If you're a dog person or a cat person, everyone loves pets, okay? And my daughter, every time she sees a dog, she always goes up and asks the owner if she can stroke it. And invariably they say yes, but I always say it's always good to ask the owners first because they know best, and sometimes dogs can be a bit tricky. Let's say that. So it's nice that she's getting involved in that. But she loves dogs. And, you know, we love stroking them and, you know, getting involved and throwing things for them. Oh, it's brilliant. Well, a four-year-old French Mastiff and Bull Mastiff mix from Oklahoma has set the new Guinness World Record for having a super tongue. That's right. Ozzy has the title for the longest tongue on a living dog. It measures 7.83 inches. That's about 19 centimetres. Not far off a full ruler, is it? That you had at school. And pencil case and things. So he's got an unusual body feature. He overtook Rocky, who was a male boxer from Illinois who had a 5-inch long tongue previously. And this dog, Ozzy, has managed to top the list now. Apparently, though, he doesn't lick very much. According to her, she said, even though his tongue's sticking out his mouth all the time, he doesn't really lick very much. And they said that you could tell with his great nature, he'd be a really good fit for our family. They thought he was brilliant. So this dog has the longest tongue in the world in the Guinness Book of World Records. You may be thinking there are not many records left for humans. Well, the dogs have still got some licking to do, haven't they?

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4: Friday morning on Radio Harrow, 8 o'clock. 1 hour of the show to go. And actually 1 hour of the week left to go for this programme as well. What have you got for the weekend coming up? Any plans? Have you got something in the pan that you want to get up to this weekend? Or maybe you're just seeing how it goes, you're free-flowing. Either way, they're both valid. And sometimes you don't want to overdo things, complicate it. You know, you just want to kind of see where the wind takes you. Maybe that's you this weekend. I'm going to be resting this voice because, you know, it doesn't kind of come by itself, you know. I've got to, look after it and nurture it.

More than just music, it's Radio Harrow at breakfast. I'm David Rees. Thank you very much for being here, listening to my show this early in the morning. I am very grateful. You have no idea. I know what it's like to get up early to broadcast on the radio. You just have to turn on your radio while still in bed. And you don't have to get up and do that. So, yeah, I totally understand. I do get it. Well, come on, get a cup of tea on. Go on, off you go. So, I want to talk about Harrow Today. It's our show that's on this evening from 9 o'clock. So, a few hours away, but time to get your planning in, to sit by the radio as a family and listen to today's show, which is with today's team. Each day, Monday to Friday, it's a different team of presenters, you know. And they all talk about things in Harrow, or things they've been up to. Maybe they've been out to see a production somewhere, to the theatre. Or maybe they've watched something on TV, or there's a game that they've played, new board game. I don't think many people talk about board games on the radio, but you might get it on Radio Harrow anyway, at Harrow Today. It is here tonight at 9 o'clock, here on Radio Harrow this evening.

0: See you.
1: Flu. Lots of it about. They say that this is the worst year for flu in many a long one. And you may have heard, lots of people have been ill. I don't know about you, but I've had cold after cold after cold. I know that cold isn't flu, okay? So I know what is the worst one out of those. And, you know, sniffles is not the flu. I know people say that. I don't want you to misunderstand me, okay? Because some people get annoyed about it, you know? But yeah, I just had loads of colds after each other. And I felt like it was like for 2 months, I was just not feeling very well, basically. But flu is doing the rounds and it's really, really bad. And I saw this sign up in Norfolk Park Hospital, so I thought I'd mention it on the station now. Are you pregnant, age 65 or over, a person with diabetes or with a BMI of over 40, and you have a long-term condition of the lungs like asthma or COPD, heart, brain or nervous system problems, issues with your kidneys and liver, immune system and spleen? Some people are at high risk of serious illness, complications or even death if they catch flu. So the Department of Health recommends flu vaccinations for you. So book your flu jab today, get there to your GP and to wherever they're doing them and see if you can book an appointment to get your flu jab and protect yourself this winter, because there's a lot of flu about and we don't really want to get you seriously ill, okay? So do watch out for that this winter.

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2: There are two types of drive you can have on the motorway. 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Or one that feels... like this. The difference is just a few little changes. Like giving more space to the car in front, or not hogging the middle lane. Because being a little more considerate on the road actually reduces congestion and collisions, which transforms everyone's journey. So we all feel a little less and a lot more. National Highways.
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morning. It is breakfast. It's Radio Harrow. David Rees's breakfast piece. Till 9. There you go, you see. I've been doing this for 25 years plus for nothing, right? So, you're listening to Radio Harrow, David Rees's breakfast piece, and you can listen to us at any time of the day. So, I'm on between 7 and 9, Monday to Friday, but if you miss that time, and obviously you're not going to listen to the entire show, because you've got things doing, you know, you've got to get to work, you've got busy lives, you're not going to sit here listening to the radio all day, although it is gratefully received. I do like the company. But if you want to listen to me at another time, you can do it via our website. 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Hello. But you can listen again as well, and you can find all the shows that we've broadcast for weeks previous, and you just look via the schedule, and you can see where I might be, or you can search by show name and different presenters, and there I am. And you can listen to this show at any time. So if you want your breakfast time to be at, I don't know, after work at 4 p.m, you can listen to me then if you like. And it's got a brand new look as well. It's relatively new, but it's brilliant, because all of the shows that are 2 hours long are all there in one place. So you listen for the whole 2 hours. It used to be that you'd listen to the first hour and you'd click a link, and then you'd have to go back and click another link, and it would be very stop-start. But now, if you want to just listen seamlessly while you do your dinner or whatever, then you can. It's fine. And it's brilliant. RadioHarrow.org, the Listen Again page. All of the shows are available for 2 weeks after broadcast, and all the shows are there. Atul Radi is there with his, feel-good show. Stuart Kent with his show, Music from the Shed. Harrow Today, Monday to Friday, all there. There's so much to listen to, you're not going to be able to fit all the time in. And what do you choose? You can just pick one at random. It'll be blooming brilliant regardless. Radio Harrow, Listen Again, is where you go for that.

0: David Rees's breakfast piece here on Radio Harrow. Good morning. Thank you for being with me. Playing some great music today, let me tell you.
1: I never met you, but I wanted to invite you to the party. And you walked in with those green eyes, never stolen by nobody. And they flicker to the future for a moment I could picture. Then you touched

This is Radio Harrow. I'm David Rees, here with you till 9 this morning. Hello there, I hope you're doing well. So Radio Harrow is a radio station, but we do have a magazine that we give out in Northwick Park Hospital to patients, but we also give them out at events. So if you see us maybe at one of our Costa Coffee events here in Northwick Park, or even out in the community when the weather is nicer, we will give out these magazines to you so you can find out all about us. And as we celebrated our 10th anniversary in 2025, we have that on the front cover of the magazine. There's some headphones on the front, which are in the shape of hearts. And does that remind you of anything else radio-related? No, it doesn't. No. There's a bit about a nutritious recipe. Quick and easy is the headline. Besanchilla. And also how music harmonises our mental well-being. That's the front cover of the magazine. But it tells you all about the radio station. There's a blurb from our chairperson, Shri. You can also see who's involved with the management board and the trustees of the station as well. All the other radio presenters as well. And my face is not in this magazine this year. So, if you don't have access to the internet, questionable how you can hear this radio station, but that's fine. But if you haven't looked at our website, you'll be able to find my face on there, but in the magazine I'll just be a faceless wonder like the radio DJs of old. So you can find out lots about Radio Harrow in there. I'm just going to go to a random page now, and there's an article from Elsie Grover Jones about football and about how the England women won the football and brought it home and showed the men up. Basically that is what they did. I'm sorry, but they did. And what is showing us in a good light, not showing us up, is this magazine. So when you are in a hospital next, if you're in Northwick Park to visit someone, or you're unfortunate to be ill in hospital, look out for our magazine and you can find out all about us. And as I say, when we're out and about in the community, we give those out as well. So there's plenty of chances for you to have a read.

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1: 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So when you're driving around a HGV, don't linger around them, because they may not notice you're there. Know the HGV zones. National Highways.
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3: 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It's Sam Joseph. And we're
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3: comedians who've like seen Harrow for the barren desert of lacking laughter. 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
4: It's absolutely free to come in, and we have 10 comedians every 2 weeks who are up and coming in the London and surrounding areas of the comedy scene. 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
3: Yeah, also, there's a happy hour between 5 and 8 at the Junction Pub for just £3 on many of the great drinks. And, you know, come up and we're in the function room above the Junction, and it's great fun. It's great fun. Please come and enjoy it, because, you know, where else are these comedians going to get therapy?
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David Rees's breakfast piece here on Radio Harrow. Now, I'm going to play this piece of music here, which sounds a little bit Bangra. Yeah, sounds good. Love a bit of Bangra, I've got to say. I'm playing this bit of music because I'm talking about the kind of music that Radio Harrow plays. So we have a playlist here in the studio, and my show is generally, so it's most recent music, maybe the 80s and 90s, and then the 2000s as well. So that's mainly what I play. But as this music denotes, we do play lots of other things as well, including Bollywood. There's also classical music on the system as well, so we have shows for that occasionally. Christmas music, of course, when we play that. We've got soundtrack music as well from musicals and film and theatre and things like that. And lots and lots of music there that you might catch at one of our shows. Disco music as well. Dance anthems, indie rock classics as well. And also, I've got a little section on here called Breakfast Piece Spice Tracks, which I throw in occasionally. That means that I just kind of peppering them in, you know. A song you may not have heard for ages, go, oh, I like this one. So lots and lots of urban hits as well. Music with a summer vibe for the summer months when the weather's nice and the windows are down and such like. Lots and lots of different music for you to listen to here at Radio Harrow. We cater for all sorts here.

0: David Reese's Breakfast Piece.
1: Thank you very much for tuning in to the show this Friday morning. I'll be back on Monday at 7 o'clock for breakfast as usual. Coming up at 10, Sarika is here with the Shuffle for Friday morning. And Tim is up next with his show, Back to the 80s. Like the 80s music? Well, you've got it coming up in droves in the next hour. I'll see you Monday. Have a good weekend.
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5: Good morning. It's Friday. It's the 8th of May. And this is Tim Harrison with my show Back to the 80s, and over this hour between now and 10 o'clock I will be playing classics from the 1980s throughout those 10 years together with 1980s appropriate comment. After me at 11 is Sarika with the Shuffle, so sit back and listen to some 1980s. Let's get back in that DeLorean. Let's do 88 miles an hour.

Whoa, Prince Charming was number one single in the UK singles chart for 4 weeks. Too many drum beats on the end there. For 4 weeks in September 1981. Written by Adam Ant and Marco Pieroni and featuring on the album of the same name. And it was Adam and the Ant's second number one single in a row and was the fifth biggest hit of 1981. It's no laughing matter. Duran Duran.

produced by Colin Thurston and written by the band members. That was Hungry Like the Wolf, sung by English pop band Duran Duran. That was 4th of May 1982, the band's fifth single in the United Kingdom. And in the United States as well. Right, it reached number 5 in the UK singles chart, received a platinum certification from the British phonographic industry. Here's a good one. Here's Get You in the Holiday Mood if you're going on holiday. This is Madonna with Holiday, of course. Why not?

The track was written by Curtis Hudson and Lisa Stevens Crowder of the group Pure Energy, and it was produced by John Jellybean Benitez, and it was originally intended for Pure Energy, and the demo was rejected by their label and later offered to other artists before Benitez brought it to Madonna, who was seeking an additional song for her album. So there you are, facts and fantastic songs here on Radio Harrow. Please WhatsApp me on 0208 869 3959. Let me know how your Friday is going. Let's rock out a bit to this one. Just call me on WhatsApp. This is Blondie.

That's Canadian singer-songwriter Bryan Adams. It's Canadian, but it's a weird thing. It's just me. Whenever I think Bryan Adams, it sounds Welsh to me, although he's Canadian, so obviously that isn't correct, but that's just me. Never mind. Anyway, Run To You was released in 1984 by A&M Records, and it was the lead single from his fourth album, Reckless. And the track deals with the subject of infidelity. It's sung from the perspective of a man who declares that he will continue to run to his seductive mistress over his faithful partner. Ooh. So it was called a cheating classic. However, in the video that he released, Adams portrays his guitar as the options, as of the object of desire. Well, less complicated, eh? Bananarama time. No, it's not. Well, it is. It's Funboy 3 and Bananarama. There you go. You get both for the same price.

that song was originally called Taint What You Do, It's the Way That You Do It, and it was written by jazz musicians Melvin Sly Oliver and James Trummy Young, first recorded and released in 1939 by Jimmy Lunceford, and then followed within the same year by Ella Fitzgerald, Fats Waller.

An Innocent Man, released on August 8th, 1983. Ninth studio album by American singer-songwriter Billy Joel. And don't forget, 0208 869 3959. Any memories you have of the 1980s? Or why not WhatsApp in with what you're doing today or what you're planning for the weekend? It's Friday, we finally got here. Weekend ahead. And here's a memory for you for the 1980s. Do you remember Skittles, the colourful fruit-flavoured sweets? They became widely available and popular in the UK towards the end of the decade. So it wasn't all bad, was it? I think it was a great era myself. Got Small Banana Rama now, but this is another cover that they did. Let me know whether you prefer the original or this version by Banana Rama. This is a track that was in the charts back in the 80s called Venus.

0: must admit, I prefer the original. That's Bananarama. It was originally sung by Dutch rock band Shocking Blue, released in 1969. And what you heard there was 1986 Bananarama's cover of it. And I do prefer the original. Moving on.
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Piano in the Dark. You can't see where the keys are, though, but, you know, could be interesting. That's jazz. That was Brenda Russell, featuring backing vocals from Joe Esposito. It was the first single taken from Russell's 1988 album, Get Here. Just a quickie, popular TV shows of the 1980s, Blackadder, Adder 2, 3 and 4 from 1986 to 1989. Do you remember that? Here's Paul Young, Come Back and Stay.

Come Back and Stay is originally a 1981 song written and recorded by American musician Jack Lee. And then in 1983, Paul Young covered it. I always remember very fond memories of the TV program The Tube, and Paul Young was often on that show, and a very young Jules Holland presented it. Always great memories of the 1980s. You can still WhatsApp me, 0208 869 3959. Coming up nearly to the end of the show, just less than a quarter of an hour to go, but I'm going to put more tracks in there. After me is Sarika's Shuffle. Here's the Thompson Twins, the track called Doctor Doctor.

Simple Minds. Don't You Forget About Me, 1985. It's time for me to toddle off home. I hope you have a great weekend. I look forward to seeing you again next Friday, same time between 9 and 10 a.m. I'll be back on Sunday with the Sunday Detox. And until then, here's some nice last track for you. I hope you like this. A bit of a rocker.

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10: Morning. Who is ready for the weekend? Yep, I am Sarika, and welcome along to the shuffle on Radio Harrow. The weekend is nearly upon us. I can see it. We can almost touch it. But I've got your power playlist to take you through until lunchtime. And this is the show where we play you anything and everything. And it's all about the music. So I've got you all sorts of genres, all sorts of styles, everything, basically. All you got to do is turn it up, feel pumped for the weekend. And we'll have our club sandwich later on as well. Yes, that's right. A club sandwich is coming later on. And if you don't know what that is all about, it's an hour of epic pumped up tunes to get you to your weekend. So for now, let's kick it off with something old followed by something new. Let's shuffle.

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1: 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If not, I'm very disappointed in you. What I want you to do now, if you haven't already, is go to your phone, open it up, go to add contact, type Radio Harrow, that's our name, and then add this number in to your contacts. 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If you're loving the music on The Shuffle, if you're loving the music on anyone else's show as well, not just me, get in touch. Let us know. We'd love to hear from you. 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How great would that be?

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8: 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So if you're not following us on the socials, on Instagram, on Twitter, at Radio Harrow is what you need to do so you don't miss out on any of our great content.

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Wow, what an amazing mix of music. I am really feeling it this morning. I think it's some great songs, great ballads, great rock songs, great everything we've had so far. I'm really, really enjoying the shuffle, and I hope you are too. I hope it's brightening up your morning, because I feel like we need some feel-good stuff everywhere, and this is the perfect playlist for that. Whatever you're feeling, I've got you. I've got you. And just to show you what I'm about, let's keep getting you. Here's some more music.

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1: If you're renting for the first time, here's something you need to know. 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They won't do your washing. They won't make you fish finger and pickle sandwiches. 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And they don't have to test your smoke alarms. It's like paying the rent. You've got to do that. It's your life. 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
2: 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Fire kills. 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

my God, time flies by and it has come to the end of the shuffle for today. I can't believe it. It just goes so quickly these 2 hours, especially when you're listening to so much great music. But don't forget to follow us on Twitter and Instagram. We're at Radio Harrow and you can keep up to date with what's going on. I'll be back tomorrow for another 2 hours of shuffling. But until then, I'll leave you with this last one.

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11: I had a dream last night.

0: people that obviously can't see me that's listening, this always happens to me. When I have like a ponytail, it's like an automatic fringe is created. And there's actually a god awful picture of me. Am I still like the photo of the WhatsApp group? It's horrendous. And yeah, I don't know why it happens. I'm just embracing it.
1: I think it's amazing.
0: Oh, it's getting what? That's such an awful photo. Oh my God, I look like a chipmunk. I've got a really round face. Oh, I'm glad you guys love chipmunks. Oh, dear
1: me. I used to love Alvin and the Chipmunks when I was little.
0: Do you know what? My friend just had a baby and it's like, the cheeks. Oh, I can't wait till she get. You know when babies get like really fat thighs?
1: Oh,
0: bring on. But yeah, she looks like a Mongolian chipmunk.
1: I think my cousin looks like a chipmunk. He's got the chubby cheeks, the teeth, the big eyes.
0: Yeah,
1: he's adorable. But he just looks too much like a chipmunk.
0: I'm a fan of chipmunks. I'd have one as a pet, to be fair.
1: I would too.
0: Yes,
2: sugar gliders are cute as well.
0: What sugar gliders?
2: They're like chipmunks, but they're like smaller and they're from like glide.
0: So when I was, I don't know if this is a lie, and I don't know if anyone can tell me whether someone lied to me or this is the truth. So when I was, I went to university in Buckinghamshire, and it was basically in the middle of a forest. Someone told me that there's a animal called a gliscalis.
1: Oh, never heard of
0: it. Right, and apparently a gliscalis is half rat, half squirrel, and they're native to like Buckinghamshire. Is that a thing? Is it not a thing?
1: I have no idea.
3: I never heard of it.
0: Do you think someone's pulling? I feel like someone's pulling my leg. But I did Google it once, and I'm so sure that it was actually a thing. But
1: I know there's like things like there's animals that are half tiger, half lion, and they're called ligers.
0: Why do animals like we have like obviously we're all human, right?
1: Yeah,
0: we have mixed race. So. Yeah, right, yeah. We have like mixed race humans, right? Mm-hmm. But like, why don't African and Indian elephants mate? A Persian white tiger really with a normal tiger. These are things for you guys to ponder on over the next week.
1: To India and the other one's native to
0: Africa. But like, why don't they? Why are we the only ones? These are the things that go through my head.
1: I think with elephants, one's native to India and one's native to Africa.
0: Yeah, but I wonder if they met.
1: They're near each other.
0: No, I know that.
2: I can't just roll.
0: But if they were, I don't think, like, you never see Attenborough going, well, actually, these elephants actually really like each other.
1: I don't know.

0: This is Radio Harrow.
1: My dad said he knew our house like the back of his hand, but when the fire got going, he couldn't see the back of his hand. Mum was with my baby brother, trying to get downstairs. Dad and me went through the bedroom window. It was a good idea. Plan B. Saved his life and mine. I just wish he'd had it before the fire started. Then we'd all have got out.
2: Plan your escape routes in case of a fire, and you'll give your family a fighting chance of getting out of it. Fire kills. You can prevent it.
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1: Stu, it's going to test our... Oh, do you know, I wouldn't even say general knowledge because your quizzes are so hard.
2: They are.
1: Has anyone got, like, top five I feel like Satel's done really well. Yeah, Tony usually does quite well as well.
2: Yeah, and Tony, yeah.
1: Okay,
2: It
1: can be done. So if anyone that's listening at home or anyone that's never played Stu Possible, Stuart gives us five questions.
2: I do.
1: Are you going to give us multiple answers?
2: They are multiple answers, yes.
1: There's multiple answers and we have to correct the right answer.
2: Correct.
1: It's Stu Possible because they are the most ridiculous questions.
2: They are. Very random.
1: I mean, his brain is full of useless knowledge.
2: That's right. Yeah, exactly. Useless and useful.
1: Yes, definitely. So, everyone get your paper and pens at the ready.
2: Are we ready for questions?
3: I am.
2: If you're not ready, then don't worry. Okay, question number one. What part of your body would you find the cruciate ligament? That's the cruciate ligament. Is it the chest, knee, foot, or arm? Question number two. Street artist Banksy is originally associated with which British city? Is it London, Manchester, Birmingham, or Bristol? Question number three. How many horses are on each team in a polo match? Is it 8, 7, 4, or 6? Question number four. When did Big Brother first air on Channel 4? Is it 2000, 1999, 2001, or 2002? Remember back that far?
1: I used to watch it live.
2: Yeah.
1: How boring.
2: Yeah. question five, then. According to McDonald's official website, how many calories does a regular Big Mac contain? Is it 180, 400, 380, or 550?
1: Okay.
2: If you know the answer, you can contact us via WhatsApp, 0208 869 3959. If you don't have that on your phone, you should do. Just get it into WhatsApp anyway. 0208 869 3959. Contact us here live in the studio, and we'll give you a mention after the next song. Good luck.
1: Do let us know about the answers of this quiz.
2: Okay, are we ready?
1: Yeah.
2: How do we think we did? Okay.
3: I had no five.
2: Wow, cool. Get you, Kate, over in the corner. Okay, here we go then. Question number one. What part of your body would you find the cruciate ligament, if I pronounce that right, chest, knee, foot, or arm?
3: I said foot.
1: I went with knee.
4: Knee.
2: The answer is knee.
1: Boom.
2: There we
3: what
2: go.
3: What did you go with, Oz?
5: Arm.
1: Where in the arm?
3: Elbow. The whole arm.
2: Just the
3: whole
2: knee.
3: Arm.
2: Question number two. Street artist Banksy is originally associated with which British city? London, Manchester, Birmingham, or Bristol?
1: I was torn by this one.
3: I was torn between Bristol and Birmingham.
1: I was torn between Manchester.
3: London.
6: I think.
3: I'm thinking Bristol.
6: I'm thinking Manchester.
2: The answer is Bristol.
1: Ah.
2: Well done.
1: Oh. What was that?
2: That wasn't an answer.
6: There we go.
2: Question number three. How many horses are on each team in a polo match? 8, 7, 4, or 6?
3: 4.
1: I went 7.
5: I went 8, but I'm not posh enough for polo.
2: The answer is 4.
1: Oh, really?
6: Yeah. We got it.
2: Powerish toe.
5: One.
2: Not that I play it, but yeah. Yeah.
1: 4.
2: Yeah.
1: 4.
2: 4.
5: That sounds like a very boring game.
2: Well, I've never played it.
1: On each side, I guess, yeah.
2: Yeah. When did Big Brother first air on Channel 4? 2000, 1999, 2001, or 2002?
5: 2002.
3: 1999.
1: I got 2000.
6: 2002.
2: The answer is 2000.
1: Yeah!
6: Oh, my God.
1: It's the year of my GCSEs.
2: Wow. Back in the day.
6: That's wrong.
1: Thanks.
2: Finally, question number five. According to McDonald's official website, how many calories does a regular Big Mac contain? 180, 400, 380, or 550?
3: 380.
1: I've gone 550.

0: Hatch End, as we know, is a very popular place, especially in the Pinner, Hatch End, Stanmore area, and popular for loads of restaurants. But they're the upper end, I would say, politely. You know, they're not the very cheapy ones, but you know. So if you have a special occasion, then that's where you go. But it's easy to spot a restaurant in Hatch End, but you know, a deer has been actually spotted in the Hatch End field. So what do you think of that, Ollie?
1: I mean, I think it's quite interesting that we do get wildlife in Hatch End and in Harrow, like, itself, like, still.
0: Mm. So it says that there was a concerned Harrow resident who's issued a warning to follow dog walkers after claiming they actually spotted a deer. Wow. So, I mean, take caution. But deers, they're lovely, surely. You know, they don't do any harm.
2: Yeah. Well, okay, so my cousin lives in near Richmond Park, which has lots of deers.
0: Loads of them, I know.
2: Yeah, they're pretty harmless. I mean, I've seen videos of dogs chasing

0: standing around.
1: Yeah, yeah.
0: Which is quite funny, but other than that, it's not much.
2: Yeah, because I was in Kenya literally 3 months ago, and I mean, there's so many there in the national sort of parks and places like that, and they are sweet. They're lovely. But then it's nice to see a deer in Hetch End because you won't expect one. What you do see loads of, but I love them. And they're foxes. I don't know why. There are loads of people say, oh, I hate the foxes. I like them. I like them. You know, we have loads on our street. When we take the bins out on Sunday night, unfortunately, we don't have wheelie bins. We are just the other side of the boundary between Harrow and Hillingdon. And what we had to do was to buy a dustbin, those black bins, you know, and make sure that the lid is tight. If not, the foxes will get in and make a mess of things, you know. But there we go. A deer in Hetch End.
3: The sky. Locker.

0: one thing where we must commend are the nurses, the medical staff. They are doing a fantastic job, you know, and it is sad. I mean, I've been here 53 years in this country, and it's the first time that I've seen junior doctors and the nurses going on strike. It is sad. So we're not going to have a political debate about why they do it or is it justified that they do it, but it's just a sort of scenario where we appreciate them and they do a great sort of they do a great job. Yeah, simple as that. So what do you think, June?
1: Yeah, I mean, I think it's important to just appreciate how significant their role is in the healthcare system. I didn't think the healthcare system could run without nurses.
0: Definitely. So something tells me in the grapevine that you did your work placement in this sort of field, right?
1: Yeah, so I'm originally from Korea. So I did a work experience placement in a hospital in Korea, a urology clinic, and rehabilitation clinic, all this stuff like that. So I was there for around 2 weeks. And of course, my main role was shadowing the doctors.
0: Yes, yes.
1: But I had lots of experience with the nurses as well.
0: Yeah.
1: And they were so amazingly kind to me.
0: Yeah.
1: They taught me how to do all the chartings, how to turn on the ultrasound.
0: Brilliant.
1: And they're so really nice and kind.
0: How old were you then?
1: Well, that was last year. So
0: Yeah. Okay. So we know anyway. Yeah. So that's pretty good that they were sort of very proactive and they were showing you things and how to use sort of gadgets. Well, gadgets, instruments.
1: So what do I call them?
0: Yeah, instruments and machines, which is very, very good, very good. So how long did you do that for?
1: So yeah, that was for 2 weeks. And I also need to mention that they deal with most of the patients.
0: Yeah,
1: and it's really commendable. It's really admirable in the way how they are so kind to patients.
0: Yeah, and I think it's the same situation in this country as well. You know, that they the nurses do a lot of work, important work, I would say. And, you know, it's I've never seen them very stroppy or moody or anything. Well, I haven't been because many years ago we used to go up on the wards and collecting requests, which unfortunately since the pandemic and the lockdown it has stopped. But I mean they were always smiling and cheerful and all that, and yeah, whatever that they say, and if they're asking for, no, I'm not going to talk about pay, but I think they deserve appreciation of some sort.
2: I mean,
0: financial one as well, definitely.
2: I mean, they do a lot of stuff like different job and different stuff around like the hospitals and stuff. I could

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1: Queensbury,
2: Rainers Lane,
1: Wealdstone.
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1: Did you know the odds to be born on this earth's 1 in 400 trillion? I conquered those odds, yeah, I conquered.

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0: of her cloud, but for the first time in a long time, she believed that one day she would again feel the sun. 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She will save herself this time. And in fact, tonight.
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7: 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Then talk about the show coming up and where people can get tickets or if they can buy it on the door. Oh no.
8: I think that's what we've been told to say. We just need to add
7: yes!
8: around it.
7: Right, who are we again? What's your name?
8: My name is Alex Irons. What's your name?
7: And what? It's Sam Joseph. And we're
8: nice
7: comedians who've like seen tarot for the barren desert of lacking laughter. 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
8: It's absolutely free to come in, and we have 10 comedians every 2 weeks who are up and coming in the London and surrounding areas of the comedy scene. They're all absolutely fantastic, but you've got to come and check them out. We do advise that you come early to avoid disappointment.
7: Yeah, also, there's a happy hour between 5 and 8 at the Junction Pub for just £3 on many of the great drinks. And, you know, come up and we're in the function room above the Junction, and it's great fun. It's great fun. Please come and enjoy it because, you know, where else are these comedians going to get therapy?
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0: To the Friday Frequency with Tej and Shree. We're so excited about today's guest. The lovely Eliana has a beautiful voice and you are in for a treat. We'll also be talking about Mental Health Awareness Week, National Give Someone a Cake Day. Who doesn't like a free cake?
1: I love a cake.
0: Yes. We'll hopefully squeeze in a quiz, which I'm sure we will. We always love a quiz on this show, don't we?
1: Yes, we do.
0: Plus, we'll have music from Lewis Tomlinson, Ed Sheeran and Fleetwood Mac and many more. Remember, your Friday night starts here.

0: Us.
1: That was the gorgeous Louis Tomlinson with Two of Us. And as you heard my lovely co-host Tej say, we have the beautiful Eliana on the show with us. Welcome. Yay. How are
2: Thanks.
1: You?
2: I'm good, thank you.
1: Yeah? Good?
2: Yeah.
1: Quite found your way here fine? Yeah?
2: Yeah. Well, with my dad's help. Yeah. Otherwise, you know, those corridors.
1: They're endless. They're a bit of a maze, aren't they?
2: Yeah.
3: Yeah.
1: Yeah.
3: Especially downstairs here in the basement, it's it's definitely a bit of a maze.
2: Yeah.
3: But we're delighted to have you here.
2: To be here.
1: Oh, what a flatterer.
3: Yeah. We had your lovely dad on. Yeah.
1: We did. And we're going to get your brother on as well. It's going to be a family affair.
2: Family affair, yeah.
1: Not hopefully.
3: Definitely.
2: Yeah.
3: Definitely.
1: We don't put like out, these, though. We don't put these like hopefully stock vibes out into the universe. We are going to have your brother on too. But today isn't about your dad or your brother. Today is all about you.
3: Yes, it is.
1: So
3: how old were you when you first picked up a guitar?
2: Maybe about 7. I mean, because again, like, well, we always had guitars in the house growing up, like, because of my dad. I mean, he's always had loads of guitars, like, as long as I can remember. And I remember, like, going to, he would always play at events and things, like church events especially and things like that.
1: Yeah.
2: But, like secular music as well. Like, yeah. But I remember I started music lessons at school, like in like year 2 when we were allowed to start music lessons, so I would have been 7. But the thing is, I found them, like I didn't do them for long because obviously like I wanted to be able to immediately play like proper like songs like I was used to seeing my dad's playing.
1: Yeah.
2: And obviously when you start music lessons when you're 7, they have you playing like notes, you know, on the but like, you know, plucking on the guitar on single notes.
3: Yeah.
2: And I was like, this isn't what I want to do. And obviously it's all the theory, which is obviously like really important and great, but I didn't do them for long because I found them boring. So I ended up, you know, just doing like YouTube and stuff as I
1: You got older.
2: Yeah.
1: Did your dad ever sit down and teach you? Like, did you ever? Yeah?
2: Yeah. So I probably wasn't the best student for him. He's a great teacher, but
1: she's saying that because he's sitting here.
2: I still am now. Like, I can get, you know, impatient. Like, you get impatient, don't you? Like, especially with your
3: own clothes. Parents.
2: Yeah, exactly. Yeah. So, he's still all the time. He was like, guiding me and giving me suggestions. And
1: I love that. I love that you come from such like a musical household. I think it's so important that you grow up with music in the house, and even if you're not playing an instrument, like having those musical influences. And who are some of yours, like some of your favorite artists? And it doesn't have to be anyone like majorly, like, you know, I'm not expecting you to be like, oh, you know, these really like inspirational people, because I've put you on the spot, but whose music do you really enjoy listening to?
2: Well, I mean, the obvious answer, which obviously, as we discussed earlier, the obvious answer would be Taylor Swift. And it's like, sometimes I feel like, I don't know, because she's like so obviously absolutely mega now.
1: Yeah.
2: Mm. It almost feels like a bit of a, not a cop-out answer, but like I almost feel a bit like, I don't know, like awkward saying it. But like, I mean, as I was saying to you before, like when I was 10, I was actually in America and she only had 2 albums out. She only had 1 like hit single in the UK, Love Story. And I heard like, I heard 15 by Taylor Swift in a shop in America, in the Body Shop in America. Oh, I remember it so well, in San Francisco. And I was like, oh, I love this song. and I literally like remembered like some of the lyrics and got home and like typed them into my like family computer and Google to find out who it was by. And then her new album Speak Now came out like a couple months after that, and like, so she was like, and then she happened to be going on tour the following year. That was 2012, I think the tour was. So, and my dad got me tickets for Christmas.
3: That's so sweet.
2: They were £30 in the O2 arena. Yeah.
3: Oh, well, they were a bargain.
2: Yeah.
3: And also, can I just say, you should never feel embarrassed by who you were first inspired by, because especially at the tender age of 10,
1: exactly,
3: you're like a sponge. My first musical inspiration was Kylie Minogue, and I'm not ashamed.
2: An icon. No,
3: yeah.
2: No, you shouldn't be. That's the thing. I would always say to someone else, you shouldn't be ashamed. But then it comes to me, I'm like, I should be ashamed.
1: The thing is, we all like what we like. Like, yeah. I grew up, my sister was a huge Michael Jackson fan. So my first real kind of introduction to music was Michael Jackson. So you would have thought that my music taste would have been paved from that. But I went, Michael Jackson's all right, but have you heard of A1? Like, this little boy band that nobody even knows. And I was obsessed with them, and I still am. Like, I still... And I was, like, 8 when I got into them. And even now, if they're playing a little gig, I'm like, I have to be at that gig. Like, I have to. And, then, like, the 8-year-old in me comes out, because mm-hmm. that was the music at the time that really resonated with me and meant something to me. And you don't have to... And now it's Harry Styles, and people are always like, oh, he's so mainstream. You've got... Like, it's a bit of a cop-out, and... I'm like, I think he's a great songwriter. And Taylor Swift is also a really talented songwriter. Yeah.
2: That's why I always loved her songwriting.
1: But, yeah.
2: Yeah, and I suppose that was what like drew me to her music. Yeah. Like now her more recent stuff. I still like listen to her new albums and enjoy them, but I much prefer her older stuff.
1: Yeah, I'm not a huge fan of hers, but I do like her older stuff a lot more. Like, if I was to listen to Taylor Swift, it'd be the earlier stuff that she did.
3: Do you know what? I've got immense respect for her. I don't love all of her music. There are some tracks that I really, really like, but I've got immense respect for how big of an icon and artist she's managed to become globally. Because it's such a difficult thing to do, especially as a woman. And whether we believe what we see in the media or not, she does seem to help other female artists, which I like.
1: Yeah. I'm not there. We might have Swifties listening. We may have Swifties listening, and like I said, I respect her. She's not my taste, but that doesn't mean she's not great. Do you know what I mean? We've all got our own taste. So,
3: should we talk about though who's influencing you now? Like, is what song? Like, if it comes on the radio now, you're like, oh my god, I love that, and you might want to pick up a guitar and try and mimic it.
2: Well. Actually, so this artist, I actually, about a few days ago on like Instagram, like one of, are we allowed to say like?
1: Yeah, other okay. social media, yeah. Music, all social say, media platforms things. Available, but of course you are. Yeah.
2: You know, like the ads that just like come up between stories, and it popped up. It's an artist, which I did know one of her other songs. She's called Paris Paloma.
1: Yeah, I know Paris Paloma.
2: Yeah, and I knew like one of her other big songs, like from TikTok, but this song came up like as an advert, and I was like, oh, I immediately really liked it, and I have been listening to it loads, and I literally like was looking at playing it last night.
1: She's that really unique kind of, is she the one that kind of like de-beautifies herself, or is that not who I'm thinking of?
2: I have to say I don't know much about her other than this, but anyway, yeah, sorry, this song that just came out, like I just immediately, I heard it and I really liked it. It is called, I don't know if I'm pronouncing it. It's called Miyazaki. It's like it's actually all about AI.
1: Okay.
2: And art.
3: She's AI British. Created art. She was British. Yeah.
1: She did something with Florence and the Machine recently. They did Labour together. Do you know her song Labour?
2: Yes, that's the song I know. Yeah. So absolutely love that
1: song. Went completely viral on social media because it's all about like smashing the patriarchy essentially. Yeah. And then Florence and the Machine came out and did that song with...
2: Wait, I actually think I did see that.
1: Yeah, it was amazing. It was amazing. Yeah.
2: But her writing is absolutely incredible. And like, I'm saying that only knowing two of her songs, but that song, Labour, I actually did that at the folk club because it's kind of like folky. But that was a while ago when, I think it was like when Trump was re-elected because, yeah, that's all about, I mean, as you said, yeah. It's all about like women's like historic...
1: Yeah.
2: Struggles. But yeah, absolutely brilliant. But anyway, yeah, this new song, yeah, I'm a big AI hater, and this song is brilliant. All about,
3: I won't talk about my career then.
1: No, let's not get into that. Let's get back to you.
2: I've been playing that a bit. Yeah, no, obviously there's other artists and stuff, but you know,
1: yeah,
2: to ask like that. Literally last night I was looking at that song and yeah,
1: love that.
2: She's. I would like to listen to more of her songs.
3: I'm gonna give her a listen to on the way home.
1: You said that you're like quite inspired by her songwriting, Taylor Swift's songwriting.
2: Yeah.
1: Have you ever dabbled in songwriting? Is it something you would want to do, or do you enjoy? Because I think there's an argument for both, isn't there? When you really like someone's music, you just want to play the things that make you happy, or like. Some artists really like to write their own. Have you ever sort of?
2: Not really, but that's not to say, like, I never would. I've always loved creative writing.
1: Yeah.
2: And, you know, reading and stories. And, English has always been my subject. So, obviously, yeah, it makes sense that I liked, that I was drawn to the kind of the interesting songwriting. And I have always, I love creative writing. I still do.
1: Yeah.
2: And so, yeah, it's not to say I never would. But, like, I think for me, a big barrier, like, almost like a mental barrier is, like, oh, but I don't know how it would sound. Where when it comes to, like, writing, like, prose, like I can just write it down, and whatever ideas I can just write it down.
1: Yeah.
2: But if I'm then it's like, oh, but then to write that into a song, I love the concept of it, and but I've never done it more because I have this block of like,
1: how would that
2: the melody
1: sound?
2: Be?
1: Yeah, that's fair. So, that's fair.
2: I get
1: maybe one day it's just gonna hit you, like you're gonna have this idea in your head, and maybe the song, the lyrics, and the melody will come to you. Because it's that moment, you know, like when you're playing something and you're like, you know what, this could sound fun like this. And
2: well, that's the thing. I think it's because I'm kind of waiting for that eureka moment. But then I'm like, obviously, plenty of songwriters, that's not how it works. They play around and they kind of figure it out.
1: If you're more into the creative writing side of it, you could write the lyrics and then present that to your dad and your brother and be like, hey, help me put some music to this, you know? So it's, you know.
3: But also, you're still very young in your career, and you've only recently started playing some live gigs, I believe. And actually, this song, would you like to play your first song? Because we know what your first song is going to be, and I was just about to mention it. I'm like, no, I want Eliana to mention her first song.
2: Well, this first one is You're Still the One by Shania Twain.
3: Yay.
2: Nice. No, I don't really have anything else to say. I really like it.
1: That's fine.
3: It's a great
1: song. You've been talking for a while. Do you want us to talk so you can have a sip of your water before you play, or are you good to just go?
2: That would be helpful. Yeah.
1: So I really like Shania Twain.
3: I do. I love her sass. I love her class. I've seen her live.
1: I'm about to see her live.
3: Are you?
1: She's supporting Harry Styles.
3: Of course.
1: I'm so excited.
3: Of course. Which date and where?
1: Wembley Stadium and a lot across June.
3: Right, okay.
1: she's supporting him
3: on all of
1: his.
3: Oh my gosh. Yeah. I should have. Oh my god. Is there any spare tickets?
1: I will check. There will be, yes. There will
3: ooh,
1: be.
3: I might have to tag along to one.
1: There you go. I think you should. But
3: I should.
1: Now I think we should listen to Eliane's version because her voice is so beautiful and our listeners are in for a treat.
3: Absolutely.
2: Thanks. Okay.

0: was
1: Thank you.
0: Absolutely beautiful, Eliana.
2: That was so pretty.
1: Thank you.
0: I loved it. I had to stop myself from singing along, but also it would have ruined. No.
2: The thing is, it would have been okay because she very smartly turned both of our mics down.
0: Yes,
2: so I was very absolutely. Quietly singing along, but no one could hear me. So it wasn't ruining your performance.
0: Yeah.
2: Because it would have otherwise.
0: But actually, I was just enjoying listening to your voice because it's really nice.
2: Yeah, you have a lovely, lovely voice.
1: I did realise also when there was something I was going to say about it and I just forgot.
2: Okay.
1: Forgotten, but it probably is a good job that I didn't say it beforehand because it might have made me emotional. But so that song, also, one of the reasons it has been a lot in my head recently is because, so Boy Genius, Phoebe Bridgers, well, group with three, like, including Phoebe Bridgers, yeah. Her, like, trio, did a cover of it a while ago. And it was, like, big on TikTok. And people were, like, posting it with, like, loads of edits of their pets. So he had deceased pets.
0: Aww.
1: And, yeah, sorry, not to get deep on this Friday night, but, one of our cats like died really suddenly last November. It's a few months ago, but
0: yeah.
1: And like that song, like all the clips, the things I was seeing with that song, and like they were like lovely though. They were like really sweet, but like also the cover they did of it was like really very like delicate and beautiful and like so yeah, I do that song also. Like obviously, it's like a love song, but.
0: Yeah,
1: it also does get me now because of that. Like I suppose you know association when you have association with a song.
2: Yeah,
0: of course,
2: yeah.
0: Especially when it's about a member of your family because pets are.
1: And that cat was great cat.
0: Aww.
2: Well, dedicated to your lovely late cat
1: Sherlock.
0: Sherlock. Yeah. Love the name too.
2: Sherlock Paws.
0: He or she?
1: He.
2: Sherlock.
1: Yeah.
2: Well, I guess, you're right.
0: Yeah, you know.
2: Sorry.
0: I don't ever like to assume.
2: You're right, I shouldn't have.
1: Yeah. I suddenly remembered, like, while I was playing it, and then I was like, probably good job I didn't say it beforehand, but, no.
2: Well, that's lovely.
1: I would also, urge people to go listen to that that Boy Genius cover, because it's really lovely.
0: Oh, I've got a great playlist for the way home now.
2: There you go.
0: Shall we give you a little bit of break and listen to the wonderful Ed Sheeran? Enjoy.

0: Welcome back. That was the awesome Ed Sheeran with Galway Girl. I quite like that song.
1: I like that song.
0: It's so upbeat. I feel like it's just such a nice, like, feel-good song to sort of jam along to, isn't it?
1: It is, and it's kind of folky as well.
0: Yeah. Just,
1: I like it. It's a good vibe.
0: I like how you sort of said that it's kind of folky, because we are about to start speaking to Eliana again to kind of get to know her a bit more and get to know a bit more about her music. And one of the things about Eliana that you mentioned is she's recently started to do gigs and open mic nights. And one of the open mic nights that you do is a folk open mic night, isn't it? On a Monday, is that correct? Like, it's more, like, yeah, there's a more folky vibe to it?
2: I don't regularly go to that one.
0: Okay.
2: But, I have been, and it is, yeah. So, yeah. I'll say I have been maybe about 5 times in the last few.
1: That's decent.
0: I think that's decent. That's more times than I've been to that one.
1: Yeah.
0: A bit of a slap.
2: But that's
0: on
2: like,
0: hand.
2: Yeah, because that's once a week as well. So, it's a bit.
1: Do you want to give it a bit of a plug? Where is it?
2: And yeah, so that one's, that's at the Castle Pub.
1: Oh, yes.
2: On Harrow on the Hill.
0: Yep.
2: Yeah. And Mondays, every Monday at
0: 7:30.

0: a few things there.
1: Okay.
0: Because it's not something I'm, yeah, it's, I don't know loads of like songs that I
1: fair
0: play,
1: enough.
0: But
1: that's fair enough.
0: I do like it though.
1: I mean I come to the open mic nights to be what's the word, like to
2: scout,
1: to not to just scout, scout to be but in the to be in the audience, to be the I don't know what the word is. There's a word at the tip of my tongue, but I can't find it. The person looking up and enjoying and soaking up the vibes and the music, and you know, that feeling of like going and hearing loads of new artists playing these amazing songs in ways you may not have heard before. And I guess as a musician, like, you go along to these open mic nights and you're hearing people, we sort of spoke about this off mic, like people making songs their own. And I wonder, does that like inspire you where you're not necessarily dabbling in your own songs, like to sort of play around with songs that you've heard and like make them your own and sort of put your own little spin on them?
0: Yeah, definitely. That's like, that's always really the ultimate goal. I don't know. I wouldn't say I'm extremely successful with all of them, but like that is what I like to do. I mean, yeah, as I already said off mic.
1: Yeah.
0: it's when I'm especially for like the Trinity open mics, I could be spending all week practicing, you know, 20 plus songs, or not practicing, but just going through, like in my, like I have a folder on my laptop of potential open mic songs, but actually, and there's like 50 songs in there, but actually, and it's like songs I can play, sing, like I can, but maybe only about a fifth of them are actually like songs that I could see myself, because I necessarily putting my own spin on it, but just like owning it,
1: which
0: I feel like, or it could be putting your own spin on it, but could also just be like just confidently, like, you know, I don't want to do it like the artist. And then often, as we said, it's like if it's such, it's like a really really iconic song, it's then difficult because then you don't really want to, like,
2: you can't put that much of a spin on
0: it.
2: Well, like we were saying, Queen, Bohemian Rhapsody.
1: I mean, I pulled that out of my hat and I'm like, actually, that would be so hard
0: Or even though really also you said American Pie. That's, I know, that's the one my dad always jokes about people doing all the time.
1: Yeah, but that's the thing. Like,
0: they cool do. Song.
1: The it's a really,
0: I tried to play it and realise how difficult
1: it
0: was.
1: And it's also like 7 or 8 minutes long, the actual full song. It's a long song. And the thing is, like, people know that chorus so well that if you try to change it, it can be really difficult, can't it? Like, as you're saying, when something's an iconic chorus or an iconic song, to put your own spin on it, you really have to do it right, I would say.
0: Yeah, yeah.
1: But also, I think there's a lot of fun in the experimentation. And I quite enjoy hearing when people take a song that I know well and I'm like, oh, that's different, like, because you're like, oh, that sounds familiar, and then it's not until like maybe like a few of the lyrics have come in and you're like, oh my god, it's that song that I love, and it's completely different. It's quite fun. So what's your favorite thing about performing live?
0: Ooh,
1: bit of a tricky question there, I guess.
0: I mean, oh, I don't know. I suppose I've always been a bit of an attention seeker. I've always loved musical theatre, and I've always loved musical theatre performing. And so I have to say, like, just doing covers is a lot, I find a lot more difficult. I mean, also, obviously, you're playing as well, but I find it a lot easier to, like, play a character, which I suppose, like, you know, in, like, musical theatre, which I suppose also links with why I like a lot of the songs that, like, tell stories, because then I almost feel like I can just put myself in the story and then I still almost am playing a character in the song. I suppose I just like attention.
1: I like the honesty. Own it.
0: Exactly.
1: Like, you know what? I like the spotlight being on me. I like all eyes on me.
0: Yeah, sometimes. Not always.
1: Not always.
2: But
1: you should own that.
2: But if you've got that confidence, I think it's a great thing. You know, sometimes that, you know, if you say it like, I like to be centre of attention, that can sometimes sound like a bad thing. But actually, if you're confident and you're good at what you do, then it's, I think, own it. I think it's great.
1: I'd agree. And I think I'd argue as well, like, confidence plays such a big part in performing. I think even if you're not the strongest vocalist

0: or the strongest musician. If you're on a stage and you're owning it and you're confident in what you're doing, I think you're like halfway there, because yeah,
1: definitely
0: people buy into that. Like, they buy into your stage presence and they buy into the performance you're giving, and the performance is more than just the voice and the playing. The performance is everything else that sort of comes with it.
1: Yeah,
0: so
1: absolutely.
0: Sitting there and being like, do you know what, I'm owning this, and I like the attention being on me in this moment, because in this moment I'm Eliana the performer and it feels really good. I think that's it. Also gives your audience something. Do you know what I mean?
1: Yeah, absolutely. And I will say, I feel like also it's like I enjoy performing, but then it's like I also then I enjoy seeing other people performing, you know, and I enjoy like seeing that and then being able to like be like, oh, you're amazing. Like it's nice to be able to, I like to do it, but I love to then see other people doing it. It's just like,
0: yeah.
1: Yeah.
0: Do you know, sorry, go on.
2: I was going to say, I would love to hear your next song.
0: Let's do that.
2: I mean, I feel like we could talk to you for hours, but yeah. Let's if you're ready.
1: Yeah, absolutely. this is Linger by the Cranberries. Again, just really like this song. I had actually already planned to do this anyway, but I actually have been watching a lot of Dairy Girls recently.
2: Oh yeah.
1: There's the Cranberries is in that a lot, but I just love this song anyway.
0: It's a great song. Yeah.
1: This is a song that I'll always request when I'm at McCafferty's bar in North Harrow. When they ask requests, I'll always request this. But
2: nice. Yeah, anyway. Enjoy.

0: so good.
1: I was like casually distracting you. I'm very impressed that you didn't actually get the giggles.
0: No, I wasn't sure if you were like I
1: was signalling to Edge, but yeah. She was looking at the computer. So I was flapping around and I could see her getting the giggles.
0: Yeah.
1: I apologise. Like, very, very professional.
2: I was just mesmerised by your voice and the song.
1: That was actually stunning. Like,
2: that really, really
1: I mean,
2: was.
1: Both were, but that song, I love that song anyway. And
0: I just love that song. Yeah, it's just songs that I should never get sick of that song.
1: Absolutely. Yeah. I've started a campaign this evening or earlier this evening to get Eliana on social media with her music and her covers because they're gorgeous.
2: Yeah, I think it's a must.
1: And I would, if you had your covers on a streaming platform, I would be streaming the life out of them. So yeah. You need to, because you've got such a lovely voice, and it's so easy to listen to. I could talk and talk and talk, but I'm not going to, because I feel like what's happened is we've spoken a lot, and
0: time's flown.
1: I'm gonna ask Tej on air, are we playing another song or are we talking mental health? Which one are we doing?
2: We have gone a little bit over, but I think let's play another song and then we'll get to mental health.
1: Okay, so we're gonna give you another break and we are gonna play Dreams by Fleetwood Mac.
2: Enjoy.

0: I love that song.
1: It's a great song. And it's another Dreams. Because the Cranberries did the Dreams, didn't they, as well?
0: They did do the Dreams. And I got both mixed up just now, so, yeah.
2: Easy mistake.
1: I wasn't going to mention it, but since you did.
0: I own my mistakes. I own my mistakes. So going from some really nice sort of lighthearted to something a little bit heavier, but something really, really important. And I'm going to give a trigger warning. I don't think we're going to be talking about anything particularly triggering, but we are talking Mental Health Awareness Week, which runs from Monday 11th to Sunday the 17th of May 2026. We would have spoken about this next week, but unfortunately we're not going to be on air. So we wanted to take a moment to sort of mention it now because it's really, really important. So Mental Health Awareness Week runs every year, and this year the theme is Take Action, and it focuses on encouraging practical steps to support good mental health for ourselves, in our workplaces, and across society. So with that in mind, Take Action, I wanted to ask Eliana and Tej what they do to take action. Like, one thing that you do to take action for your mental health in the workplace, in society, especially now, like, without getting too political, obviously. And then once you've shared yours, I'll share one too. So,
1: lovely. Yeah. Would you like to go first, Eliana? Or
2: yes.
1: Would you like me to?
0: Or would you like Tej to go first?
2: No, I can say before I forget. Well,
1: yeah,
2: I
1: go for it.
2: Oh, yeah, the first thing that came to mind was actually, well, yeah, something I was literally thinking about yesterday. Like, about how, like, the way you react to things,
0: yeah,
2: is like, you only have power over your own reactions to things.
0: Yes.
2: And, like, yeah, not to trivialize, like, obviously, like, mental, you know, really, when people are really struggling with their mental health, you know, I'm not saying that you have control over that necessarily at all, but no, just in general, like, especially at work and stuff, like, it's like, you know, in terms of, like, not burning out and things like that,
0: yeah,
2: it's like, there's only, like, you only have control over yourself, and I've been, yeah, really trying to remember that, I suppose.
0: Yeah, I love that. I think that's so important. Yeah. Like, to give power to the fact that you can control your reaction. You, yeah, can't control everything around,
2: yeah,
0: you, but,
2: yeah,
0: you can control how you, or you can try to control how you react to those situations. Yeah. I think that's a really good one.
1: It's a great one. It's a great one. So recently, I know it sounds so, like, obvious, but just stretching.
0: Yeah, that's
1: just stretching, like, just doing a 5-minute yoga session, because I sit at my desk for hours and I sometimes just forget to move, and just getting up and getting some blood circulating around my body just does me wonders.
0: Yeah, I agree. My one is probably, like, in a similar vein to Tej's, and it's especially with work, like, if we're sort of looking at, like, how I control it in the workplace, because we work from home and we work in an office sometimes. One of the things I like to do is take a walk. And, you know, you can do the 5 things you can see, the 4 things you can touch,
1: yes,
0: smell, taste, and hear. So sometimes I will just take myself out for a short walk and I will just do that exercise to ground myself. And it just brings me back to myself. So that's my one. Yeah,
1: lovely. Well, on that note, because I think Eliana's voice is good for all of our mental health,
0: I would agree.
1: No pressure. Would you like to play your next song?
2: Yeah, so yeah, this is Good Luck Babe by Chapel Roan.

0: Oh, that was great. I just videoed that whole performance. It was absolutely stunning. You're going to love it when you
1: watch
0: it.
1: There you go, your first video for socials.
0: Exactly. And it does conveniently have the Radio Harrow logo on there.
1: There you go.
0: And that wasn't purposeful. Yeah.
1: that's Pinocchio's nose grows. Tej coughs.
0: But that was beautiful.
1: That was so nice. That's such a good song. And this is one that you've sort of made a little bit your own. Like,
2: yeah,
1: I feel like it's not quite true. Like, it's close, but it's not quite true to the original.
2: Yeah. Yeah, and no, I like that. This is my favourite one to perform. Because of the reasons I was saying before. Yeah. Like, I just feel like it's just such a good, like, storytelling song. And each, you know, even each chorus, it's like I tried to do, like, put different emotions into each chorus.
1: Yeah,
2: I feel like the singer's like going through the different emotions. Like, yeah. it's like a you know, it's like an I Told You So song, yeah. But it's actually also like pretty sad, you know.
1: Yeah, I agree.
0: I can't believe our time has literally flown by. Absolutely flown by. We are gonna do a very quick fire. I know, Shri, you're looking at me.
1: Okay.
0: But just a really quick fire round. These are such easy questions about summer.
1: Okay. Ooh. Oh, God.
0: Right.
1: Okay.
0: In which county can you find the White Cliffs of Dover? County. Which county?
1: Sorry.
0: Kent.
1: She whispered. She whispered to me, "Is Dover a county?"
2: But it
1: caught up on the mic, and that set me off giggling.
0: That's so funny.
2: But I was like, I don't want to confidently say Dover. I'd rather at least ask.
0: Yeah. No. or your father is completely correct. It's Kent.
2: I've seen them as well.
1: Yeah, they're cool.
0: Yeah. So have I. They're stunning.
1: Beautiful.
0: Which UK city hosted the Summer Olympic Games in 1908 and 1948?
1: Huh?
2: UK city?
1: That's not London.
0: Yes, it is.
1: Is
0: London.
1: It London?
0: I was going to say 2012 as well.
1: Yeah,
0: but I was
1: that
0: like,
1: was
0: no,
1: why,
0: I'm not going to make it. That's
1: why.
0: That
1: I was like, because
0: easy.
1: She didn't say 2012.
0: Yeah, then, I know. I'm nice like that. Which large outdoor music festival, first held in 1970, takes place in Somerset?
2: Glastonbury.
0: Yes, well done.
2: Yeah.
1: I did know that. You got that.
2: Just let me. Yeah,
0: nice. Okay, last one. We really don't have time for this, but anyway.
1: Right. Right.
0: What popular summer drink is often served in a jug with
1: Pimm's O'Clock.
0: Yes.
1: Hey, we got that at the same time.
0: Yeah. Brilliant. Love it, love it, love it. Oh,
2: Pimm's O'Clock.
1: Obviously. Okay. Well, on that note, that's it for another week.
0: It is.
1: And I can't quite believe it. We hope you've had a fun time dancing and singing along with us. You couldn't hear it because we wanted to save your ears, but Tej and I were very keenly singing along with Eliana and her beautiful voice. So thank you to the gorgeous Eliana for blessing our airwaves.
0: Thank you so much.
2: Thanks
0: it's been
2: for
0: awesome.
2: Having me. Yeah. So much fun.
1: Thank you. And if you like what you heard, come and check her out live at Trinity Open Mic Night in Harrow on Friday the 15th of May from 7:30 p.m. So Eliana has confirmed that she's going to be there. So you should definitely come and check her out. You can follow us on Instagram at fridayfrequency.rh, and soon I will be shouting out an Instagram for Eliana because we are going to get her there.
0: We are. I've recorded
2: my first post already.
0: There you go. Exactly. There you go.
1: Please get in touch with us if you or anyone you know would like to come and perform on the show. But for now, stay tuned to Radio Harrow for more great music. We've been Tej and Shri, and we'll be back in 2 weeks. For now, we're going to leave you with One Kiss by Calvin Harris and Dua Lipa.

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stars in their eyes? Why do you wanna go and put stars in their eyes? 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

0: You know what time it is. It is Friday evening, which means it is the Harrow Today Friday show. And, again, just the two of us. I'm Adam.
1: I'm Oliver.
0: And, but we've got quite a bit to talk about. Talk about some funny stories, including the police arresting a man who replaced $34,000 worth of Lego pieces with pasta. So that's if you're, you know, looking for something to do, you know. Don't do it. But obviously the Michael Jackson movie that came out, David Attenborough turning 100, and more. How have your weeks been? Weeks? Because it's been a while.
1: But it started off like chilled out because I was on leave, and then on I think Wednesday I went back to work, and then, from there.
0: Mine's all right. I've been just socializing, going out with friends. But other than that, pretty standard. Our next song we're gonna play is another Jay-Z classic, "Streets Is Watching." So now.
2: Just a Baby, watching.

0: So, police arrest man who replaced $34,000 worth of Lego pieces with pasta. Interesting. So, police in California have arrested a man for grand theft. That a bounty isn't a fancy car or pricey electronics. It's Lego pieces. In a pun-heavy release, the Irvine Police Department, IPD, says that $34,000 worth of Lego pieces were stolen from their boxes from targets across the US and in some cases placed with dried pasta. You read that correctly. The IPD wrote an Instagram post, "We are talking about a Durum wheat semolina pasta and what we are calling a pastatively terrible plan." Target reported at least 70 thefts nationwide that were traced back to the same suspect. But like most bad bills, this one didn't hold together, the IPD wrote. IPD detectives snapped into action, conducted surveillance, and identified the suspect. Joel Augustine, 28, of Paramount, California, was arrested for grand theft and taken into custody at the Orange County Jail. An Instagram reel from the IPD's page, a video shows suspect pulling boxes of Lego from a shelf, along with images from his arrest and the boxes of Lego pasta in them. Everything was awesome in this Lego crime spree until we got involved, they were referencing everything is awesome from the 2014 film Lego Movie, a play on Tegan and Sarah song. The police have had a stern warning from anyone trying to put together the pieces for a similar stunt. If your master plan involves swapping Legos for linguine, we can promise your plan will be cooked al dente, they wrote. Yeah, they have way too much fun with this writing this, but yeah, that's a pretty weird crime. Why pasta? I mean, your thoughts?
1: Again, it's pasta with pasta. I mean, just replacing it with pasta. I mean,
0: if someone tries to... Imagine doing that in reverse. Like, imagine some poor granny trying to boil Legos. You know, putting the mozzarella on it. And it's like, oh, that's a bit hard.
1: Before we break our teeth.
0: Yeah, no, exactly. Yeah. But, of course, as most offbeat stories, they occur in America. You know, always some crazy stuff happening in America, clearly. Yeah. Anyway, now we'll move on to our next song, which is Is That I by Jack Harlow. So right now.

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16: Yo, Preem, play me that Billy Joel joint.

0: time. That New York state of mind.
1: Some folks like to get away.
0: Part three.
1: Holiday.
0: Three times for NYC.
1: Hop a flight to Miami Beach or to Hollywood.
0: What a city.
1: Without taking a rain.
0: Knicks.
1: On a Hudson River
0: Mets. Line. Yanks. Jets. Nets. Giants.

0: Rockin' rockin' Tim's and the Nas T. They only trolling, and that's fine, cause we outside for the third time. That New York state of mind.
1: On the Hudson.
0: Wipe your feet when you step in my house, though.
1: I'm in a New York state of mind.
0: Let them know. Yeah.
2: Your state of mind. Your state of mind. Your state of mind. Your state of mind. Your state of mind. Your state of mind.
3: Okay, that was New York State of Mind Part 3 by Nas and DJ Premier. Speaking of, well, I think the birthday was a while ago.
4: Nothing is today.
3: Oh, is it actually today?
4: I'm just going to double check, but I think it's actually today.
3: Really? Okay, we're referring to David Attenborough turning 100. Oh my god, wow.
4: It is today.
3: Today, he's 100 years old. That's, yeah. So it's quite the day to cover it, yeah, but I'm sure I don't need to explain who David Attenborough is, but yeah, he's been around for quite a while, you know, it's a long career, you know.
4: Of wildlife documentaries and so much more.
3: Yeah, and also, you know, advocating for the environment as well.
4: Yes, very.
3: Because a lot of wildlife, you know, obviously within his lifetime, he's probably seen a lot of wildlife gone extinct. But yeah, what a milestone. He's a national treasure, obviously. Do you feel like watching some David Attenborough now?
4: A little bit, yeah.
3: Yeah.
4: Like, Blue Planet and some other ones, maybe.
3: Yeah, it's always a good watch, yeah. Oh, yeah, definitely. Yeah. But yeah, obviously, it's a long career. I think he's still doing it. Still doing it. You know, like, all the way back. I think back in the 50s, I think he was he's been you know, working for like the BBC. Yeah, he's the only person. This is crazy. He's the only person to have won BAFTA Awards in black and white, color, high definition, 3D, and 4K resolution. His president career began as a host of ZooQuest in 1954. And it spanned 8 decades, including the 9 documentary series forming The Life Collection, Natural World, Wildlife on One, The Planet Earth franchise, The Blue Planet, and Frozen Planet. And over his life, he's received dozens of honorary degrees, including 3 Primetime Emmy Awards, Outstanding Narrator, and 1 Daytime Emmy Award for Outstanding Daytime Personality, Non-Daily. And he has obviously advocated for restoring planetary biodiversity, limiting population growth, switching to renewable energy. Obviously it's focused primarily on natural world. Yeah, obviously I don't need to explain, but yeah, it's remarkable that he's you know, lived lived through this long and still quite active in his career. And he was born in Middlesex, which is a county that Will Harrow used to traditionally be in.
4: Yeah, I mean, I think not going too much into it, but I think when they figured out the London boroughs, that's when they sort of deformed Middlesex and they found an area like Hillingdon, Brent, Ealing, Harrow became part of London.
3: Anyway, what a nice smile today. Well, our next song now is Demons by Imagine Dragons. Let's hear it.
5: When the

0: Yeah, that was some Imagine Dragons for you. But obviously today, the one of the national days, it's slightly different from the name of Batman Bros. Birthday, is National Have a Coke Day, which is... I had two, glasses of Coke. Is it Coke Zero, be specific, when I was out with my friends?
1: Does that be like... When it says have a Coke, did it mean like the original Coke?
0: I think it meant like any Coke.
1: Did it mean like Diet Coke or Coke Zero?
0: Yeah, I think Diet Coke and Coke Zero counts. Yeah, that counts. Yeah.
1: I mean, and there's different flavours now.
0: Cherry Coke, cherry, vanilla, and stuff.
1: Not so it's thought out, but I think they had a strawberry one and a raspberry one at one point.
0: Yeah.
1: Yeah, this has been it back, they were nice. They were.
0: Mm. So, are you more of a Coke or a Pepsi person? Big debate.
1: I can take either one.
0: You can play both sides. Okay. Yeah.
1: I wouldn't say no to either of them.
0: Yeah. I'm personally more of a Coke person. Mm. I think Pepsi is a bit too sweet for me. Yeah. Well, it feels a bit too artificial for me personally.
1: But what
0: I prefer Coke Zero because it's not as I prefer the taste actually.
1: Yeah. I know it's slightly different. But what are the feelings on Dr. Pepper?
0: I'm not really a big fan from the few times I've tried it, and I just didn't not my vibe. Yeah. I do like a Tango. Mm. I think I do prefer Tango over Fanta, although Fanta's pretty good though. Yeah. Yeah, very thrilling. Yes. Very thrilling debates we're having. But yeah, it is a national Have a Coke Day. Just, you know, have a Coke if it's nearby. We buy a Coke every now and then. It's refreshing, you know. Not the best, not the most healthy, but, you know. Coke Zero is still healthier than... I mean, it's got it's got one calorie, I think. Yeah, so... false advertising. It has no sugar, though, I'm pretty sure. No. But also, today, and I feel like I had to mention this because this is a charity-run show based in the hospital, currently playing Level 4 in hospital. Today is National Student Nurses Day. Mm-hmm. So, shout out to all the student nurses. If you're listening, you know, we appreciate you, for real. And our next song... is Check the Rhyme by A Tribe Called Quest. Let's hear it now.

0: Jack. The rhymes were so rumpin' that the brothers rolled the Zach.
1: Hey yo, Tip, do you recall when we used to rock those fly routines on your cousin's block?
0: Let me see. Damn, I can't remember. I received the message.

0: And it's time for Oli Oli Oli.
1: Oi oi oi.
0: I think it's been a little while since we've done Oli Oli.
1: Yeah, it's been quite a bit.
0: Quite a bit has happened.
1: I imagine.
0: The leagues and Champions Leagues. And we'll start with the Champions League. Arsenal played this on Tuesday. Arsenal played against Atletico Madrid in the second leg of the semi-final against in the Champions League, and it ended 1-0 to Arsenal with Bukayo Saka scoring, which means Arsenal will play in the Champions League final against PSG on the 13th of May. Mm-hmm. And Arsenal also played on the weekend against Fulham, and Victor was scoring, and Bukayo Saka scoring in that game with them winning 3-0. Mm-hmm. And this week they will play West Ham away on Sunday. Mm-hmm. And the week after that Arsenal play Burnley at home.
1: As
0: at the moment, yes.
1: Well, that is quite unbelievable. Our next song is unbelievable by Notorious B.I.G. Let's hear it now.

0: So, what are you cooking for us?
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0: Right.
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We be weak, nah, baby, that's my word I got. Enough rhymes, tough times, try talking to kids. 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Ain't it a shame dealing with the remain? Hennessy on the brain, travel the plane. World of copycats, twisted death traps. Blistered sex raps, blinded jet black. Matters awake, a response since came to life. Sick in the seance, escape the realm. Glide swift like old act. Fake jacks and cats, cats too smack. Gentlemen relax. Blaze trails that haven't been traveled in a while. Scatter clues for those who equate the style. Cruising in the Lex out the window seat while I be tripping off the rhyme, bop my head to the beat. Can't speak on delirious mood swings. True crown, a hand of the true kings. Title take

get your paper. Slave to sick ways, unquenchable thirst. 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What we made penetrate the charade. Incision is barely felt from the sharpness of the blade. Moving motionless through this masquerade. Looming in the dark with just a single spark. A match made in heaven and hell apart. But still one, if it's right from start.

0: copycats, twisted death traps, blister sex rap, blind to jet black. 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Sickening seance, escape the realm. 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Fake jacks and cats, cast two smacks. Gentlemen, relax. Blaze trails that haven't been traveled in a while. Scatter clues for those who acquaint the style.
1: Look up there. Those two space monsters. The one with the three heads. Is King Ghidorah. And that one's Geiger. We're controlling them.
2: That was Fastlane by King Ghidorah. But recently, a new movie, you know, I'm not sure if you... It's kind of been all over, obviously. But a biopic by Michael Jackson came out, I think, a week or two ago. A couple weeks ago. Yeah, it's been a while. Yeah, a Michael Jackson biopic, which actually stars Michael Jackson's nephew. He plays as Michael Jackson.
3: Oh, yeah.
2: And I don't want to ask. Have you seen it yet?
3: I have not.
2: You haven't seen it yet.
3: Have you seen it?
2: No, I haven't seen it either. No. If I want to get my personal opinion on, like, just from, like, the trailers I've seen, it doesn't. It seems to, and from, like, the reviews I've heard. My kind of suspicions were correct when I guessed that, yeah, this is going to be a very kind of, like, safe, bland take on, like, Michael Jackson's life. It explores his, like, early life from, like, when he was a kid, obviously, up until, like, I guess the late 80s with, like, with Bad. But I kind of guess it'd be, like, generic kind of biopic where it's, like, it doesn't really... Doesn't really offer anything like unique. I feel like you can do. I guess one of the main criticisms I saw is, like, Michael Jackson, despite being very interesting person, very interesting life, the film manages to make his life boring and generic somehow. And that's the case. It's the same guy that directed a Bohemian Rhapsody film, which was also kind of panned by critics for, you know, just being, like, very, very bland. But it doesn't seem like a movie I'd probably enjoy. I don't think it seems a movie that some Michael Jackson fans would enjoy. I mean, maybe some of them will, but I don't know. I just feel like they can do a lot more with it, and I think it didn't do much beyond... Well, again, I haven't seen the movie, so take it with a grain of salt. But I don't think they seem to do a lot of things beyond, like, a quick Google search about Michael Jackson's life or other, like, documentaries that have been made about him in the past, you know. And and that's, like, irrespective of, like, it takes place, I've heard a lot of Christmas say, oh, like, convenient takes place before Michael Jackson's sex abuse allegations, let's be real. But it's like the film's supposed to be about his early life, so it wouldn't cover that kind of that territory. But the director did say he is making a sequel, and it says it will cover some of... Because it is part of his life at the end of the day, part of the child sexual abuse allegations, which, you know, we'll see. We'll see how it's handled, but it is obviously a very sensitive thing to handle. And even Michael Jackson fans are still divided on the, you know, on the issue of, like, whether he actually did it, whether they're true or not. You know, it's obviously quite a contentious topic. But I've mostly seen I've mostly seen bad reviews from critics, but it is still, like, making a profit. So that's good, I guess. But would you want to see it?
3: Maybe.
2: Yeah. I don't mean to, like, let my opinion kind of skew yours again. I haven't seen the movie, but it just doesn't seem the type of movie I'd enjoy. I've been watching quite a bit of movies lately. I recently watched *Inglourious Basterds* for the first time.
3: What's that about?
2: It's a Quentin Tarantino film. It's alternate history set during, like, World War II. And basically it's that's a group. The Inglourious Basterds. Gotta be careful with my language. But they're basically, like, a Nazi hunter group during World War II, and basically an alternate history where there's a plot to like basically assassinate a bunch of like senior Nazi generals in like a cinema. It's really good. It's really good. I don't want to spoil too much, but yeah, I was back in 2009. Yeah. But yeah, it's let me check Rotten Tomatoes, actually. Yeah, it's just called Michael. That's the film's name. 39% on Tomato Meter, but 97% on the Popcorn Meter, which means critics thought it was mid. And but the general kind of like fans thought it was pretty good. So again, you know, maybe I'm wrong. Maybe I may have done. I gave it a chance, but you know, it's. I remember Perfectionist. I just want to see something about it. But Michael Jackson's like being kind of brought to justice. But yeah, anyway, of course, we are going to play a Michael Jackson song, obviously. Here's Another Part of Me. Let's hear it now.

0: Yeah, that was Another Part of Me by Michael Jackson. But when you hear this, you know what this means.
1: It's time for the Dopey Club, it's time for the Dopey Club, it's time for the Dopey Club, so let's start it now.
0: And it's time for Debate Club, everybody. Yes. Well, my debate question, when I came up with it, I think is very accurate. Cars versus trains.
2: This is quite an interesting one.
0: Okay, I'm going to ask anyone guesses correct. What side do you stand on the debate?
2: I mean, there's sort of there's sort of like two parts to it though.
0: Okay, explain.
2: So, I want to say in London, I'm going to say trains and public transport, but outside of London, it's got to be cars.
0: Yeah, that's quite balanced take. Yeah. I would usually like, okay, in terms of convenience, like, yeah, especially in inner London, it's a lot easier. Generally, like, it's because of the infrastructure, the way the infrastructure is made, right? Public transport is usually a lot more well-built and a lot more suited. London's kind of built around public transport, yeah. So obviously it's a lot easier to use public transport, whereas in, like, kind of, like, more suburban or even, like, rural areas, it's obviously a lot harder. Infrastructure isn't there, so you kind of have to drive most of the time. But, yeah, I guess, like, in a general sense, there's a lot of ways you can ask this question. So how do you see, like, the ideal future? Would it be with cars or trains? There you go.
2: I mean, how far in the future are we talking?
0: I mean, generally, what do you think is the overall superior mode of transport if you had to pick one? Disregarding all of, like, whether or not we're
2: I'm saying cars.
0: Cars, okay, yeah.
2: There's a lot more convenient, you can get to, like, places a lot more easier, like, you can go from, like, from your house to someone else's house without doing too much faffing about that sort of thing.
0: Yeah, I get that.
2: You can just get in your car and go.
0: Yeah.
2: And that's basically what the car was meant to do.
0: Yeah. I guess, I would say trains probably because it's a lot more eco-friendly. I watched this, like, quite good video explaining. It actually quite has the opinion that they think that cars need to be banned, which I think that's quite an extreme opinion. I don't know if I want to go all there, but they do explain. He does explain how cars have, you know, obviously there's been, like, a lot more car accidents, also in terms of, like, in like motorways, like. A lot of cars, is like, there's a lot of traffic there. Usually, the solution the councils do is, just add another lane to the motorway, afraid of the traffic, but that's shown to be a myth, because more and more cars go in, and it slows down.
2: The more lanes you add, the more traffic, the more roads you build, the more traffic will come, because
0: exactly, the more traffic will come, yeah. And, yeah, I guess, like, okay, if we lived in a perfect world, like, absolutely, let's say, like, the cars didn't, like, every car was, like, eco-friendly, then, yeah, sure, cars, because there's usually a lot more freedom. But, yeah, I think trains are way more efficient, because you can, there's more people. Yeah, you can put more, like hundreds and hundreds of
2: more
0: people.
2: More people on a train in the car, yeah, I get what you mean.
0: Yeah. And more people to get in a general area, and also.
2: And in some ways, trains go faster than cars.
0: Yeah, exactly. And also encourages like walkability. Like, you've never, like a suburban street with, like, a bunch of, like, roads. And I don't know if you've there's this place called London in Ontario, Canada, and people there call it fake London, obviously. But yeah, it's terrible when it comes to, like, the infrastructure, because it's like big roads, next to like pavements. If you go to your house and walk on the pavements, just like, is there not motorways? It's kind of in between a motorway and like a normal road, and it's so dangerous to cross, and it just doesn't feel safe. Whereas like, you know, obviously in more like kind of like green areas, where there's like bicycle lanes and, you know, like walkable areas, it feels a lot more safe in my opinion. You know, when there's just like less cars, you have to worry about.
2: I think when you're taking the train, you're less in control. And whether you see that's a good thing or a bad thing, it's up to you. But when you're taking the train, you can be more relaxed, sort of thing.
0: Yeah, definitely. Yeah, there's a lot less chance of road rage. But yeah, no, I think the debate really lies down to,
2: and I think
0: like
2: trains break down less than cars.
0: Yeah. I think it kind of boils down to like, what do you think, or what do you think is like more free, cars or public transport? Because you could say cars can get you anywhere, right? It's like, as long as there's road for it, and obviously a lot of areas in the UK have roads that are built for cars. But also, you know, it's just like walkable areas. It just feels a lot safer to shopping malls, for example. You can just like walk about naturally, and you see something. It's like, oh, see the shop. I haven't ever been there before. Oh, this looks interesting. Mm-hmm. You know, it feels more organic, and also like you can socialize a lot more without having to like, you know, drive everywhere.
2: But it's definitely a topic to come back to, because we're about to end.
0: Yeah, we are cutting it a bit.
2: We'll definitely come back to this.
0: We'll definitely come back to this. But have you done anything for the weekend?
2: Nothing planned. Nothing too planned.
0: Okay, yeah, no, nothing really planned for me either. This has been How Are Today Friday. I've been Adam.
2: I'm another.
0: And yeah, it's How Are Today Friday. Good night.
2: Good night.
0: Nice.
3: Listen, man, you're getting the power of medicine. I need you to give him something else right now, just to warm him up. And then they know we want him to get a trip. So I hope you know. Yeah, get your pipes. Yeah. Get your gangster grill.

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1: Good morning, sir.
2: Hi, I'm checking in for my flight.
1: Lovely. Business or pleasure?
2: Holiday.
1: And where will you be staying?
2: With my parents. 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
1: Lovely. Travel insurance?
2: Oh, no, thanks.
1: Have you got travel insurance?
2: No.
1: Check to see if you need any vaccinations?
2: No.
1: Checked out the local laws?
2: No, look. 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I'm just staying with my parents.
1: Is either of your parents A, a local lawyer, or the chief of police, B, fabulously wealthy, C, the owner of a private plane with its own fully trained medical staff, or D, none of the above?
2: D.
1: Lovely. Are you a superhero and in fact immortal?
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1: We've all had those moments we tell ourselves, it's just nothing.
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It was just another day, a familiar drive through familiar country. But then, just around the corner, came the unexpected. He'd let his speed creep a little too high as he approached a bend, and he was no longer driving at the right speed for the road. The scary thing is, he didn't even realize driving even a little too fast for the situation is a major cause of collisions, especially on country roads where you don't know what's around the corner. Think. 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